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course, tonight is the kickoff of the NFL season. We get the rematch from the Super Bowl, the Patriots and the Seahawks. I'm excited. Football's back. It's 97.5 KMOD. 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

of course, Apple had their big event today. They talked about the new iPhone. You see the price on that thing? Wow. I'll just stick with the current iPhone that I've got. 97.5 KMOD, Tulsa's Rock Station. It's Battle at STP.

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While there is rain in tomorrow's forecast, the good thing about that, we'll get some much-needed help from this heat. Tomorrow's high, 79. I'll take the rain in 79 over what we had today with 101.

It's 97.5 KMOD, Tulsa's Rock Station. It's Battle next month. We get the new album October 30th. That's when the new Nickelback album drops. Can't wait for that. It's 97.5 KMOD, Tulsa's Rock Station. It's Battle.

97.5 KMOD, Tulsa's Rock Station. Hey, be honest. Do you actually cook with your oven, or is it just another cabinet? Hey, it's battle. 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What is the weirdest place in your house where you stash stuff? The Talkback, Mike, while listening on the iHeartRadio app today.

station's Battle Rap things up here tonight. Appreciate you letting me hang out. It's been fun. We'll do it again tomorrow night. I'll see you back here at 7. Instagram, hit that follow button. Battle on air. Love you. Mean it. Bye-bye.

0: KMOD. Hey, it's Thor here, and we've got tickets to see Breaking Benjamin with Chevelle at the Walmart Amp on October 13th. 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

97.5 KMOD. What up? 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
1: Man assaulted after fart. This comes out of Pennsylvania, where this 39-year-old guy named Chaz Pearson, he was waiting in line at the CSL Plasma Center, you know, where you go and you sell your plasma for money, right? Mm-hmm. And I guess there was this elderly man in line in front of him, and the elderly man, you know, let one rip. And we all know that, you know, old people farts are the worst, right? So the old man, he knew he ripped ass, and he knew it smelled, and he apologized to Chaz. Sorry, my bad, guys. Didn't mean to stink you out, but that wasn't good enough for him. So now a fight breaks out. Chaz hits the old man in the face. The old man's son tried to intervene, but he got punched in the face as well. Chaz runs off. Police get called. They end up catching up to Chaz. Now he's looking at simple assault, harassment, and disorderly conduct.
2: I mean, you toot on me in public. I'm probably going to say some things.
1: Yes, if they grab your face, put it towards your ass, and let it rip, yes.
2: Yeah.
1: We're having throws, right?
2: But I don't know.
1: If an old man is in line and it happens to seep out, or even if he did force it out, he's an old man.
2: If you cup and throw or shoot in my general direction, I'm definitely going to be like, yo, man. I'm definitely not throwing fists.
1: No.
2: I'm not throwing hands over a passing gas, whether you shot it in my direction. Even if you sat on me, like walked by and then sat on me and farted and then got up. I'm not punching you over that. Right. It's gross. It's weird. Uh-huh. I'm glad you got your laugh. I'm not letting you get that close again.
1: For real. Poor old guy. They didn't say how old this man was, but I'm just guessing he's in his late 70s, early 80s, shuffling up there so he can sell his plasma through his paper-thin skin.
2: This is the problem. This is why we do this segment. I do want to know how old he is, because you say elderly man, that's over what age?
1: Yeah, right.
3: Yeah.
1: Anything over 60?
2: 55, you get your AARP.
1: Right.
2: I mean, I know you can get it whenever, but like, you get free.
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1: Listener email, this one comes from a dude who had a birthday last week, and his girlfriend got him a gift that he doesn't like. It's a chunky gold thing that looks like something my dad would wear to a wedding in 1987. I'm more of a simple black watch kind of guy, and she knows this. The thing is, she's so excited. She couldn't stop smiling when she gave it to me, talking about how she saved up for months and how she thought it would look sophisticated, on me. I faked being thrilled in the moment, but now I feel terrible every time I look at it sitting in the box. She's already asking why I haven't worn it yet, and I keep making excuses about, quote, saving it for a special occasion. I love this girl, and I know she meant well, but I also know I'm never going to wear this. I don't want to tell her the truth, do I? Do I exchange it? Do I suck it up and wear the thing? What would you guys do? Listener email from a guy who got a watch, or I'm sorry, got a chain. He's more of a watch guy, and she's so happy to get him a gift. So you have beauty, you have brains, you have good sex. Good gift giver, pick one.
2: Oh, we're having to pick one ourselves.
1: No, I'm just saying, you don't get all four.
2: Right.
1: In a relationship and a partner, right? So if you have a friend and their, their partner's good looking and they go, oh, they give me good gifts, you know they don't have good sex.
2: Right.
3: Right.
1: You only get two.
3: Mm. Yeah.
1: But getting bad gifts is a hard thing to navigate.
2: Yeah. It's the thought that counts.
1: That's a mantra you tell yourself as you don't like it.
3: I bought Kevin a watch once, and he does not wear it because he does not. The only piece of jewelry that he wears is his wedding ring. He's just not a jewelry guy. He does not like to wear jewelry.
1: So he doesn't wear like an Apple Watch or anything like that?
3: No. No. And because of his AFib, I would love for him to wear an Apple Watch. But he doesn't, just so he could check his heart rate and all that. But
2: I thought you were going to say a medical alert band.
3: Yeah, right. Medical alert. Yeah.
2: Right.
3: I would love that too. But
2: here's a necklace for you. Just push the button if you ever need any help.
3: Yeah, he refuses. And it's nice and it's lightweight, everything. It's a Citizen, you know, but he.
1: How much you spend on it?
3: It was, I think, around $350.
2: And he still has it?
3: Yeah, it's in the jewelry box.
2: So at least he still has it, right? It's there if he ever chooses to wear something like that. Or, you know, at least he hasn't sold it yet, you know, for something that he likes.
3: Oh, he'll probably pass it down to one of the boys, you know, but.
1: My girls bought me a t-shirt for Sunday morning, and it's for bacon, and it says click, click on it, like, you know, the tongs.
3: Mm-hmm.
1: And they asked me to wear it every Sunday, and it's too small.
3: And you wear it.
1: Absolutely, I do. Yeah. I don't want to wear it. It's not a comfortable t-shirt.
2: Mm-hmm.
1: I look fatter than normal.
2: Do you wear it in public?
1: No. No, I won't run to Quick Trip.
2: And that, I think, is where the difference is, right? Because you're wearing it to appease your girls, to make them happy, right?
1: Well, hold on. It's
2: but
1: not about
2: no
1: my
2: pride in it.
1: The problem is it's uncomfortable, and it's super tight.
2: Yeah.
3: Mm-hmm.
1: Like Ed Hardy.
2: Right.
1: Tight.
2: Oh, okay. I get it, man. I put shirts on, too, that same way. I have my fat days or whatever, and I'm like, this doesn't feel right. Sometimes I'll go through two, three shirts before I'm like, finally, this one works.
1: Let's read some text. She's a cheating whore. Okay, sure. Either be honest or go out looking like Run DMC. Another one. Grow some hair on them and tell her how you feel about it nicely. You can't say grow some hair and then be like, nice. Then ask her to go with you to find something you both like. Another one. If you want to have sex with her again, then you already know what is required. Listener email from a guy who had a birthday and his girlfriend got him a chain. And he says it's a chunky gold thing that looks like something my dad would wear to a wedding in 87. I'm more of a simple black watch kind of guy. She knows this about me. Thing is, she was so excited, talking about how she saved it up for it for months and how she thought it would look sophisticated on me. I fake being thrilled in the moment, but now I feel terrible. I love this girl. I know she meant well, but I also know I'm never going to wear this watch. I don't want to tell her the truth. Do I? Do I exchange it? Do I suck it up and wear the thing? What would you guys do? Lindsay.
3: Tell her the truth, because it feels like she bought it for you, but it seems like she bought it for her. Like she thought this is going to look good on him. She said it was going to look sophisticated or whatever. Thought he would look sophisticated in it. Well, did he need to look sophisticated? Like, it just doesn't seem like it was for him. If he's never worn chains or whatever, wasn't his look. So it feels like it was more of for her to dress him up, you know, almost like a little changing him a little bit. So just be honest, like, this isn't me. So though you may have meant well, and I appreciate it, this isn't me, and I'm not going to wear it. Sorry. So let's take it back to the store if we can and either exchange it or get your money back, or let's pawn it, get money, and buy me something I will use.
1: Gimpy.
2: There's some really good text coming in. Where's the goddamn watch, bro? Wear it once.
1: It's chain. Fine. It's a chain.
2: Chain. Whatever.
1: Sophisticated.
2: Whatever it is, wear it once.
3: Thick.
2: You go out, you know, maybe on a date night or something. Put the chain on. Make her happy. She got it for you. All right. Make her happy the one time. Put the damn chain on. And you probably won't ever have to wear it ever again. There's a good chance, you know, she'll probably forget about it in, I don't know, a month or so, something like that. But just wear it one time. It ain't going to hurt nobody. The only person it's hurting is you. To be honest with you, I don't like it. I don't like the way it fits. It doesn't look good around my fat neck or whatever, dude. You're only doing it because of your own self. Make your bitch happy, all right? Put the chain on. It'll be all right. And then you can take it off, put it back in the jewelry box or wherever you store it, and you won't ever have to mess with it again. That's what I would do.
1: This is very different than the other email. This isn't a real problem. Let me get this straight. You're bent out of shape because somebody bought you a gift and you don't like it, you pretentious asshole. Someone bought you a gift, saved up, thought about you for months, and gave you some, and you're like, eh. Also, do you really want to set the precedent of not doing things they don't like doing?
2: Next time, sexy time comes around.
1: Just saying, suck it up, man. Life ain't that hard. Life's already a challenge. You're making it more challenging. You're in putting problems in your relationship. You like the girl? Wear the necklace. Who cares, you idiot? It's just a necklace. You think people are going to walk around with your girl and they're like, look at how happy they are. Oh, God, look at his necklace. Stop it, you pretentious douchebag.
2: Even if it's a Flava Flav necklace.
1: Yeah, who cares? You're going to hurt her feelings and cry and potentially push her so far away, you won't get any gifts.
2: Last time I got you a gift, still yeah, sitting in the box.
1: You're creating problems. It's not a real problem. It's a necklace. Wear it during sexy time, a date night. Wear it in a photo. Then, boom, you got evidence. It's over.
3: You can always tuck it under a shirt when you wear it.
1: Yeah, but then she's gonna be like, well, we can't see it. We gotta
2: take show it off.
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1: Man fires shots on bar after his credit cards declined.
2: Like it's their fault.
1: Uh-huh. So this comes out of San Antonio. 24-year-old dude named Michael Alexander Garcia decided it was time to tab out on a Friday night, early Saturday morning, whatever. And, well, his cards declined. Mike ain't got no cash, right? So he gets pissed off about it, goes out to his car, starts to speed up, and then just starts unloading rounds on this bar that he's at. Well, the bouncer, security guard is what they say in the story, started firing back at him. So now you got a shootout at the OK Saloon. Whatever.
3: Or at least the saloon.
1: At least the saloon.
3: Because it's definitely not OK.
1: Mm-hmm. No. Luckily, nobody was hurt. The deputies came out. They took witness accounts, and they ended up catching the guy. And the witness, he was like at a garage down the road or whatever. And witnesses positively identified the man. So they went ahead and took him in.
3: I mean, usually if your card doesn't work, you know it's not going to.
1: Oh, yeah.
3: And two, you always say the same phrase everyone else does. Shouldn't.
1: Right? Yeah. Right? Shouldn't do that.
2: There's money in there.
3: Yeah. Well, I checked it. It seemed to be fine. Yeah. Run it again.
2: I just deposited money.
3: I wonder if it's ever been ran again and it works. Unless you know the machine has a habitual problem.
2: Right.
3: And if you do, the person doing it would be like, sometimes we've got to put a trash bag on it.
1: Right.
2: Right.
1: Yeah, normally it doesn't work after that.
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11: Next. Hey, Alfie, what can I get for you?
12: Hey, Nora, just a nice latte, please. 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
11: 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You?
12: Me? 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
12: 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Ooh, and I'll grab an almond croissant, too.
11: Wait, what? 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

0: Can't stop the spirits when I need you. 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
1: And now, folks, you are about to witness the most amazing, the most astounding living monstrosity of all time.

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0: 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BMMS and whatever you'd like to say to 82945. 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
1: Good morning, Corbin.
0: Gimpy is still not feeling well. I talked to him yesterday. Let me phrase that. I texted with him yesterday, and he is not, he's not on the up and up. And I don't want his sick ass here.
1: No, me either.

0: Because for him to be sick, he's got to be sick.
1: Yeah.
0: Don't bring that stuff here.
1: Yeah.
0: No, he's resting and trying to recoup, and we're going to let him do that. We've got Conspiracy Theory Thursday today. We got our top list, and our top list is foods to eat while watching football. It doesn't have to be apps. It can be whatever you'd like.
1: Mm-hmm.
0: Our friends from Scott Fest are going to join us as it is time for the last Scott Fest as of right now. We'll get into that with them in a little bit. And then we've got tickets to Third Eye Blind. We're going to give away at the Hard Rock Hotel and Casino. That show is December 29th inside Hard Rock Live, which is inside the Hard Rock Hotel and Casino. I saw this headline. You tell me what you think. Because to me, it's a pretty stupid headline. The fact that they even had to do research on this is crazy to me. But according to a study, high heat temperatures make people cranky.
1: Duh. Yeah, they didn't need a study for that.
0: Did they talk to my mom?
1: Yeah. They talk to anyone. It's just true for all of us. Not only does it make us cranky, it makes us tired, a little more sluggish, fatigued, less hungry. I don't know about you, but I don't eat a lot when it's hot.
0: Oh, I do.
1: Oh, it curbs my appetite.
0: No way, man.
1: Especially if I'm working outside in it. My grass still has to be mowed and watered. And
0: I have mowed less this year.
1: Yeah.
0: Than I've ever mowed.
1: Definitely.
0: Because the grass just isn't growing. But they say it's because your body's working harder to stay cool. That's why it's more exhausted. And hot nights can be hard on your sleep, which I don't understand. You're not sleeping on a sleeping porch.
1: Right.
0: Right? Oh, a lot of people have air conditioning.
1: Mm-hmm.
0: Not everybody. I understand that. But a good amount of people have air conditioning. I've said it before. I don't think people would live in Oklahoma if there wasn't air conditioning.
1: And even if it's not set on low, a lot of people are using fans, which helps a lot.
0: Nah, not when it's 100 and something.
1: No, but I mean, even like us, like I'm not keeping my AC at 69 degrees, you know, at night.
0: Yeah. I see the construction workers around town and they're crushing it.
1: Mm-hmm.
0: And it just makes me glad that I don't have to work in that. My complaint is when the AC breaks and it gets to 79.
1: Yeah.
0: It gets to 79 in here. Because that's when you're like, oh my gosh, this is miserable.
1: I know.
0: I saw a posting that the police department had put on their site and people kind of dug into it. And, you know, it's one of those things where nobody's seems to be happy when these things happen. But the police department posted a photo of two individuals from an event that happened a few years back and people wanting to identify who they are. And people were not understanding why the police department was bringing this up now.
1: Mm-hmm.
0: To which I say, man, you make a complaint that they don't do anything, and then when they do something,
1: you're still complaining.
0: You're still complaining.
1: It's because people aren't happy unless they have something to complain about.
0: And it was just two kids who stole a phone, right? And then there was this other story that is wild because something happened that I didn't think actually happened. We talk about bizarre events and somebody just taking a kid.
1: Oh.
0: But a woman was at Walmart yesterday right over here by Woodland Hills. And she said she was shopping at the store. A man came up to her, briefly talked to her about her two kids, then took her one-year-old out of the shopping cart And then the man put the child in his shopping cart and walked away. The woman said she confronted him, took her child back, then locked herself and her children in the store's bathroom to call for help.
1: Yeah.
0: Walmart kicked the suspect out of the store and called 911. We'll come back to that. Officers arrived, found the man matching the suspect's description sitting at a nearby bus stop. They asked about the situation, and the man said, yeah, I did that. He was arrested in jail for kidnapping. Now, you're not getting your hand, you're barely getting your hand on my kid before my hands are on you.
1: Yeah.
0: And I'm not just going to grab your arm. I'm definitely going to use the palm of my hand against the side of your face with velocity.
1: Yeah.
0: That is a no-no. No. Not okay. And then you locked yourself in the bathroom at the Walmart. Now, I understand maybe you were scared. I understand that.
1: Mm-hmm.
0: But what? That's wild, too, that you would have to do that.
1: Sure.
0: That there's no one around. And then the last thing that makes no sense to me is that the store just kicked the guy out. Why didn't they detain him
1: until
0: the authorities arrived instead of potentially letting a kidnapper get away?
1: Maybe for the same reason that they let a shoplifter go, that they can't detain a shoplifter.
0: They absolutely do and can.
1: I thought they can't.
0: They absolutely do and can.
1: I thought that they were supposed to not detain shoplifters. And
0: employees. But they have a loss prevention and a security division that can and does.
1: Well, maybe that wasn't there.
0: Major blunder. Bad PR look.
1: I agree.
0: To let a kidnapper go. Now, maybe they confirmed him. He was like, I don't know what you're talking about. Whatever. Man, I'm making a scene.
1: Definitely.
0: There's going to be a cleanup. There's going to be a cleanup on aisle four. Like, making a scene.
1: Yeah.
0: If your hands go on my kid. I'm reading the time. So, we had an event at my kid's school. I wasn't there. And the kids went around and shook hands with everybody that was there. Right?
1: Okay.
0: Which, okay, I guess you're teaching them how to shake it, whatever. And somebody made a comment to my kid about, she's telling me this story,
1: mm-hmm.
0: about, oh, you have great hair or you're pretty or something like that.
1: Mm-hmm.
0: And then proceeded to stroke her hair. And my kid's telling me this. And I was like, all right, well, just so we're clear, nobody gets to do that.
1: Right.
0: Ever. She's like, it was somebody's grandma. I'm like, I don't care. Tricky people look like grandmas sometimes.
1: That's true, too.
0: Or grandpas. Or this cat who was 50.
1: Yeah.
0: No one gets to touch you. That is not okay.
1: There was a woman on social media yesterday, and this was an older video. It just hit my FYP, and she was saying that she had dropped her daughters off at summer camp. So that's how I knew it was an older video. And it was a week-long summer camp. And her daughter is, I wanted to say, she said around 10 or 11 years old. And she said, first day of summer camp, parents, this is why you have to track your kids' phones. She dropped her off and she headed back to her car and she got a ding on her phone already. And she looked at it and saw her daughter walking away from the camp. And apparently what had happened was there was a woman standing by the camp and had asked her daughter, oh, what cabin are you in? And she said, I'm staying in cabin 2. And she goes, oh, my daughter's in cabin 3, and it's her birthday. I have a package in my car. Would you take it to cabin three. It's a surprise for her, and I don't want her to know about
2: what?
1: It. What? Yes. Would you come to my car and grab it for me?
0: That feels wild.
1: Yeah.
0: No, and, I mean, it feels wild, like not accurate, but go ahead.
1: Well, maybe. Maybe. And so the mom said, since I saw that my daughter was walking away from her, from the car, or from the camp or whatever, I rushed back and saw this happening. And I said, hey, get away from my daughter. And she took the box from her and it was empty inside. She's like, if I hadn't shown up, this woman was probably going to take my daughter. It's like, you can't trust anyone. Just can't.
0: No, you definitely can't trust anyone. I was thinking because I saw an ad for somebody that used to be, I used to know, and they've started a med spa. Mm-hmm. And they're wearing scrubs. And I was thinking, wow, you just put on scrubs and you automatically trust somebody.
1: Yeah.
0: And by the way, this person, at least when I knew them, not a nurse. Not a medical professional, period.
1: Right.
0: But they opened a business where they do all types of quote unquote beautification processes. And now they're suddenly a med spa.
1: Mm-hmm.
0: They're probably just a spa, but you put med in front of it. It sounds way more safer.
1: Yep. And probably more expensive.
0: And there's a lot of oak and gold letters.
1: Mm-hmm.
0: And you're like, wow, this is nice. This has got to be legitimate.
1: Very fancy.
0: Yeah. But we do that. We just blindly trust for no reason. Corbin, did you know that Walmart has meteorologists to watch the weather? All right. Good to know. I work as loss prevention for Walmart, and we cannot detain shoplifters. Then what is it you do when I see them, those videos of them in the back room?
1: Yeah.
0: When you're loss prevention and somebody's stealing and the video that shows the police show up and you've got them in a back room, what is that process called? Is that not detaining? Or can they just get up and run out? Are they free to leave? Because it looks like, at least the videos I've seen, they go, hey, come with us. And you go to a back room or a side room that's near the front or wherever location, but yeah. not a room accessible to the public. And that's where you wait for the police to show up. Do I have that wrong? If I have that wrong, 2621, tell me. But that looks like detaining to me. Now, granted, you're not putting them in the handcuffs, but you are sequestering them in a room.
1: And that's without the police present.
0: This text says, it was a guy that took the kid. It was a mom. Woman punching the guy could have gotten knocked out by the guy and then her kidnapped afterward. Okay, I'm talking about me. I'm not, by the way, I know plenty of women that hit harder than men.
1: Mm-hmm.
0: Plenty.
1: Mama bear comes out.
0: I know plenty of men that don't know how to hit. So just because you have balls doesn't mean you suddenly are Brock Lesnar. Doesn't mean you just suddenly have this capability to do things. You never know who you're dealing with and what they're capable of. But to your point, if it was a guy that did that, he also could get knocked out and his kids taken.
1: Yeah.
0: Because again, you don't know who they're dealing with. But that story about the Walmart and just taking a kid out of a cart. I don't like when people get their cart close to me.
1: Right. Well, I mean, it's Walmart. Sometimes you just can't help yourself. You have to. People aren't staying in their lane.
0: No, you don't ever have to get that close to me. Our carts don't have to touch unless my cart's in the middle of the lane.
1: Or it's the night before Thanksgiving.
0: No, I get it. You can make a joke. There's no reason for that to happen. They text and said they are free to leave. And then I don't understand the last part, but they are free to leave.
1: Probably if cops aren't there.
0: But you still haven't answered my question. Do you take them to a back room that is not accessible to the public? Because that gives the implication of detain. So free to leave. So they can just run out. You're not going to block the door.
1: Yeah.
0: Right. We can ask a shoplifter to come with us. Can't put in. Okay. No, that's, I do know that. That is true. I believe you on that. But you do the whole, like arm out, like come with me. You don't touch them, but you're like, come with me. And yeah. You guide them.
1: Yeah.
0: I would not want to be a loss prevention, man. Whew. Hard pass.
1: Mm-hmm.
0: I got cased the other day. So for those that don't know, sometimes in loss prevention, they prospect people on their way in.
1: Okay.
0: And I had a guy, I was walking in, and he, I don't know where he came from, but he was on my six the whole time.
1: Really? What were you wearing that made you look suspicious?
0: My normal dumb garb. And he, because I feel like I can tell when someone's following me. Not everybody's going to need to go to the protein chip aisle and then to the screws aisle.
1: Uh-huh.
0: And so he was with me the whole time. Checked out when I checked out, like went to the checkout area, but then he suddenly didn't check out. It was bizarre.
1: Maybe he recognized you and he was trying to get the courage to say hi.
0: No. I've had that. I know what that looks like.
1: Yeah.
0: It doesn't look like that. It was a wild experience.
1: He was just waiting to say, follow me. Come with me, sir.
0: I have a buddy that does loss prevention for a box hardware store.
1: Mm-hmm.
0: And he's unassuming. Like, you would not judge him to be in loss prevention at all.
1: Mm-hmm.
0: And I've seen him follow people and what it looks like. And it just had that aura. Maybe I'm wrong. I'm probably wrong. I'm wrong a lot. This text. I used to manage at Walmart. They can't do crap. They can try to detain someone, but Walmart doesn't want them to for their safety. They will fire you for detaining someone. Walmart is a joke. I don't know if they're a joke. They seem to be doing pretty good.
1: Yeah.
0: They seem to be pretty serious. I understand they can't detain as in I'm detaining you. I understand they can't put hands on you. But they do give the implication that you're being detained by trying to get you into a room not accessible to the public.
1: Right. And it feels like a kidnapper is more of a bigger deal than just a simple shoplifter. Keeping a kidnapper off the street is, I think, in my opinion, more important than keeping someone off of the street that's going to try to steal a candy bar or a package of meat.
0: Yeah, I'm willing to put my job on the line for that.
1: Yeah.
0: I'm willing to be like, you're not leaving.
1: Same.
0: What do you mean? What do you mean you touched a kid?
1: Yeah.
0: What do you mean? No, you're not leaving.
1: Right.
0: Oh, we're going to have to fire you. Okay.
1: Yeah.
0: Why'd you get fired from your last job? I didn't let a kidnapper leave.
1: Exactly.
0: I'm okay with that statement.
1: Or even not even screaming out loud in a public place like that. Like, hey, help me, someone, he stole my kid.
0: No. Don't do that. Don't do that. Yell kidnapper. Yell fire.
1: Right.
0: That gets more attention.
1: Yeah.
0: Right? If yelling help is passive nowadays.
1: Yeah.
0: You have to, people, you know what people pay attention to? Fire.
1: Yeah. I was always taught that.
0: Gun.
1: Up.
0: People pay attention to those things.
1: Mm-hmm.
0: They don't pay attention to help.
1: Yeah.
0: People don't. Or a good hey, hey, hey, hey, hey, hey, hey, hey, hey, hey, hey. People pay attention to that.
1: Yeah.
0: Help me, Mike. They're trying to take my child. No.
1: You sell help. You say help and people grab their phones to start recording something.
0: You can just be loud. Right? Just talking loud is going to get people's attention. Oh, yeah. And the guy was like, yeah, I did that. That's me. Okay. He had to have been high. All right, we're going to take a break. We'll be back.
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0: Good morning. 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Tickets to Third Eye Blind. We'll give those away coming up. Right now, though, we got to do news quickies. These are stories you may have missed in the news.
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2: Woman hurls bucket of feces on neighbor in jealousy dispute. This happened down in Miami, Florida, where Yersi Mercado Rivera, who's 50 years old, was arrested at the Royal Country Mobile Home on Northwest 200 Terrace, where she and the victim share a split trailer. Police say that Yersi banged on her neighbor's door and accused her of sleeping with her old man. And she hurled the bucket of feces before fleeing.
0: What's crazy is you think the weird part of this story is that she hurled the bucket of feces.
2: And what's really weird
0: is that she has a bucket of feces.
2: Yeah. The defendant stated to the witness that she pooped in a bucket to throw it in the victim's face. So Yersi denied both entering the home and throwing the bucket of poo. She claimed a broken toilet forced her to dispose of caca. Judge Mindy Glazer ordered Yersi to be held without bond and appointed her a public defender.
0: Wild.
2: It is. Yeah. Ugh, gross. Ugh.
0: Mysterious stray cat deaths in Brooklyn lead to poisoning concerns. So this is happening in New York City, of course, where people have become concerned that the cats have been poisoned. Seven dead cats in Brooklyn were pulled from under a deck Tuesday night where a distraught family feeds them regularly. Our pet rescue says there were signs the strays died agonizing deaths. A Republican senator who represents the district where this has been happening says there's been similar incidents, and they've notified police and say necropsies will be done to determine the cause of death of the stray cats. Now, you may think that this is just a couple of cats.
2: Yeah.
0: No. They think that there's like more, like double the amount. They think maybe 26.
2: Oh, wow.
0: Cats that have been poisoned. And that according to a neighborhood report, officers from the 62nd precinct collected the cats for testing and they saved samples of the cat's vomit for the investigation. And apparently this isn't isolated. They say that there are three other areas in Brooklyn where this is also happening. And so they think this isn't just like a couple cats. It's something's happening. Like a serial cat killer,
2: yeah.
0: I guess.
2: But this first seven cats here were found underneath a family's deck. They said that they've been feeding these cats.
0: Right, like, I said all that.
2: Yeah, but they were like saddened because they were...
0: Of course they were not too saddened.
2: Right.
0: They were stray cats. I'm sure they were sad, but they weren't too... It wasn't like it was their cats.
2: But they aren't being investigated for killing them.
0: Not as of yet, but you never know.
2: Yeah.
0: Son beat mom with bat when she didn't cook for him. A 27-year-old Tennessee man is accused of beating his mother with an aluminum baseball bat. D'Angelo Billingsley is charged with attempted second-degree murder and domestic assault. Police were called to a home Saturday where a woman told them her son assaulted her in an argument. The man admitted to police that he grabbed an aluminum bat from his room during the argument and hit his mother in the head because she didn't get any food. He's in jail on a $50,000 bond, and you may think that $50,000 is a lot, but that is because in 2024, he got kicked out of her house and he was accused of responding by smashing the windshield of her car.
2: Damn. This dude has got some anger issues.
0: He's got a problem. The blow caused critical forehead lacerations and she was rushed to the hospital for life-saving treatment. She She initially managed to talk with first responders at the house, but her condition deteriorated to the point where she couldn't speak to investigators at the hospital. Police showed her a photo, and she was still able to go, which they interpreted as him.
2: Yeah. I don't think you allow him back into your house.
0: I wouldn't have the first time.
2: Exactly.
0: Aziz Ansari, man, you can do all the things right and your kid can still grow up to be an asshole.
2: Mm-hmm. Yeah. I wonder if he has, if he was special needs in some way that she felt like she needed to take care of him. I mean, he's 27 years old.
0: I mean, possibly, but there are plenty of people who still, so you're telling me at 27, you're not letting your kid come back home or live at home?
2: I mean, depending on the situation.
0: You 100% are.
2: I might, but I can't do the same for my husband.
0: Well, so what are you going to do? You just going to not do it? He's just not going to let you?
2: No, not necessarily.
0: Yeah, every parent that loves their kid is going to do that. Whew. You break my car windshield, though. We got a problem.
2: Right.
0: She must not have pressed charges on that.
2: No.
0: That's crazy. All right, we got to take a break. We'll be back.
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10: 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Hey, Alfie, what can I get for you?
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10: 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You?
11: Me? 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Ooh, could I get oat milk with that latte, please?
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11: 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Oh, and I'll grab an almond croissant, too.
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1: Good morning. It's the Big Man Morning Show. Gimpy is out, but he'll be back soon. He's just not feeling well. Let's go ahead and see what Lindsay has for Balls to the Wall Sports.

0: Well, I wouldn't say that the Seahawks are off to a great start, but they did take down the Patriots 13-10 to open the NFL regular season.
1: I would say they are absolutely off to a great start.
0: You would?
1: Their star quarterback went down five plays in. They came back in the fourth quarter to win the game.
0: Yeah.
1: That's pretty good. Usually your star quarterback goes down and that's it.
0: Yeah. Okay. Way to see the glass half full.
1: That's not half full. That is reality. This team found a way to win.
0: Sure.
1: With a backup quarterback.
0: Yeah. They picked off Drake May to secure a victory. Drake May threw for 178 yards and a touchdown, but also tossed three interceptions. Drew Lock threw for almost 190 yards and one touchdown after Sam Darnold got hurt on the fifth snap. Head coach Mike McDonald said tests revealed that Darnold did not fracture his hip, but more tests will be done. New England begins the year 0-1 and will host the Pittsburgh Steelers in week two at Gillette Stadium, and the Seahawks will play the Cardinals on the 20th.
1: If I'm a Patriots fan, I'm losing my mind. This is a game that was handed to you. You were up 10-0. Drake May had no... So even on the last interception that he threw, Drake May was on the... They were on Seattle's 16-yard line, 26 seconds left. All they had to do was kick a field goal, tie it, right?
0: Yeah.
1: What's he want to do? Drake May wants to be the star.
0: Right.
1: Throws an interception, tries to force a touchdown. That's troublesome.
0: Yeah.
1: He can't keep it together. Meanwhile, Seattle has their backup guy going, I got you. How about A.J. Brown? Everybody's just like, oh, high ankle sprain, out.
0: Yeah.
1: If I'm New England, last night was supposed to be the redemption. And all it was the sequel. That is bad news for Seattle fan. I'm sorry, for New England fan.
0: Yeah.
1: Now, granted, lots of football still left.
0: Oh, yeah. J.J. McCarthy's steep fall from potential franchise quarterback to an afterthought continues. Head coach Kevin O'Connell said yesterday that Carson Wentz will be the number two QB behind Kyler Murray, citing his veteran experience. McCarthy is third on the depth chart, but O'Connell says he'll continue to develop the former first-round pick. The Miami Dolphins will count on a pair of rookies to make their passing game go in week one. Head coach Jeff Hafley said yesterday that the third-round draft picks Caleb Douglas and Chris Bell will start Sunday's season opener against the Vegas Raiders. Douglas had earned first-team reps early in training camp, while Bell has steadily worked his way up the depth chart. Cincinnati Bengals wide receivers Jamar Chase and T. Higgins will take their spots on the field for this week's season opener. Head coach Zach Taylor said yesterday that both players are trending towards being available against the Tampa Bay Buccaneers on Sunday. Chase has been dealing with a hyperextended knee, while Higgins was nursing a heel injury. Meanwhile, Bengals defensive end Shamar Stewart's status for week one is up in the air as he recovers from a knee injury. And the controversial ending to this past weekend's Michigan-Western Michigan football game has led the NCAA to create a standard timing protocol. From now on, the official time for all college football games will be what's displayed on the in-stadium clock, with the television broadcast's embedded clock used in replay challenges. Under those new guidelines, Michigan would not have received a second chance for a Hail Mary pass that resulted in a game-winning touchdown. And that's your Balls to the Wall Sports. I'm Lindsay on 97.5 KMOD. Yeah.
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0: Good morning. It's the Big Man Morning Show. BMMS and whatever you'd like to say to 82945. Gimpy is out. He is not feeling well. Good morning, Lindsay.
1: Good morning, Corbin. The iHeart Radio Music Festival in Vegas is September 18th and 19th. 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
0: Conspiracy Theory Thursday. I got two pretty good ones for you. One of them actually has been in the news, so we'll get to that. The first one I have is called the Dead Internet Theory. Now, the idea is that much of the internet is no longer real people, which is crazy to think about. Why did you get on social media? Facebook, as an example,
1: sure.
0: Lindsay.
1: To interact.
0: To keep up with family,
1: yeah.
0: Right? See photos of nieces, nephews, or whatever type of scenario is.
1: Old friends.
0: Yeah. Apparently, that is not a thing anymore. It's fake engagement. See, the theory claims that this shift happened about 2017, when bots and recommendation algorithms became dominant. One of the biggest claims is that a huge percentage of social media activity is fake. Bots accounting, liking, sharing, commenting, even arguing with other bots makes up more than 50% of online activity. It also says many websites now publish content mainly for search engines and algorithms, not for humans, which I can validate from my training is 100% true.
1: Yeah.
0: Think generic articles, copied posts, SEO spam, AI summaries, clickbait. Another theory, what feels popular online may not be actually popular. Likes, views, comments, trends, and even viral moments can be artificially boosted. So you can, I've thought this for a while with Twitter or X, is when you see something trending, you're like, why is that trending?
1: Yeah.
0: There's no way that's the story. And then you click to read more and there's no story.
1: Yeah. I see that a lot on Google, actually. Because like when we talk about someone, like someone famous, for example, and then we talk about their, what do you think their net worth is? Okay, so I'll type in that person and then someone else will pop up and it'll say that they're trending. And I'm like, why? And I'll click on them and there's no story. It'll be like from 1996 or something. Like, what? Weird.
0: People who believe it point to weird patterns, believe in the dead internet theory, point to weird patterns online. Identical comments, repetitive opinions, accounts posting constantly, generic replies like, absolutely agree, and content that seems slightly off or soulless. Now, I have seen money posts where it's the same thing over and over, or generic like that, especially on TikTok. AI has made a theory feel much more believable. It is now extremely easy to generate thousands of articles, images, videos, reviews, social posts, and fake profiles cheaply and quickly. You see it all the time when you see AI, social media recommend ways to make money and it says to go to AI and tell it to create posts and then have it go to Canva and then it'll post for you automatically. That stuff can be done so easily now rather than it takes someone a while to create those things. The more extreme version goes even further of the dead internet theory and it claims governments and corporations deliberately flood the internet with fake users to manipulate public opinion and control what people see.
1: And if
0: you have an organization, let's just say like the NFL, who has an abundance of money, I could see an organization doing that. I'm not saying the NFL does it. I have no idea. I'm just saying when an organization wants to be the top dog, it could make that happen pretty easily.
1: I see it more so on products that are being sold online. Usually it's like a hair product or something or any type of tool. Oh, I love mine. Mine just came in the mail. Like, I ordered one for my dad. And then it'll say like a verified user.
0: Sure.
1: That's all fake.
0: I mean, I think it's fair to assume that it's fake.
1: Yeah.
0: I think the other thing, too, is that I believe in this dead internet theory, is that you're not getting trending things. You're getting things that are based off what you've searched. So if you search for a hairbrush, you're suddenly only going to get hairbrush things.
1: Oh, yeah.
0: That's not what we thought we got online for. That's why people have the theory of like, oh, it's listening to me. Because at some point, 2016, 2017, nearly a decade ago, they changed the way the algorithm works. So instead of you getting stuff from people you only are friends with or have liked, you are now getting things that have been searched or keywords that have been used to try and cater. If I hang out on the retractable hose that's for sale on TikTok more than 5 minutes, I'm now getting hundreds of them.
1: Yep.
0: So it's all based on how that works. With all that being said, the evidence about all this kind of gets weak in places. There's no solid proof that most of the internet is fake or that people have largely disappeared. Parts of the theory of the dead internet theory are real. Bots are widespread. Fake news and fake reviews do exist. Engagement farms exist. AI-generated websites exist. Social platforms controlled and fake accounts exist. Mm-hmm. But we just don't know how deep it goes. If algorithms reward recycled content, anything about your thoughts aren't original. Think about that. So if you search the Chiefs, you're only getting Chiefs propaganda, right? We've talked about that before. But we've never had the conversation of what if the internet is not people? It's just AI and it's been AI talking the whole time. Or how many times have you made comments or gotten in arguments about something with AI or somebody on a post or a news story or a forum that has to do with what you like, and they're not real.
1: Mm-hmm.
0: How do you know when you're not in the Chiefs forum and you're like, they're going to be good this year, and somebody says, no, my Broncos are going to be good. How do you know that person that said the Broncos are good is even real? So now you're stuck in this loop.
1: Yeah.
0: And they got you. You're hooked. You're in.
1: Right.
0: I can't stop. There's this game I can't stop playing right now. Township. I can't stop playing right now. And I'm so mad at myself.
1: Why?
0: Well, because you have to do things like load a plane by a certain time with goods to take off. And I'll be like, ooh, I bet I can get up at this time. But what am I doing?
1: Mm-hmm.
0: It just brainwashes you without your knowledge.
1: You're hooked. It's like the Candy Crush.
0: The addiction just happens so fast. And then guess what I'm getting? Only games like that recommended to me.
1: Of course.
0: And remember I said something about the retractable hose? Uh-huh. I'm not just getting that on one social media platform. I'm getting it on all social media platforms. If I look up a set of pajamas for my wife.
1: Yeah.
0: Guess what now populates all my social media stuff? Lingerie.
1: Yep.
0: Pajamas.
1: They're all connected.
0: And I look like a pedo, like a creeper. Because all it is lingerie. And you're like, no, I just looked one time.
1: Uh-huh. This guy says, I order one toilet seat from Lowe's.com and Google thinks I need a new toilet seat every week, apparently.
0: Yeah. It makes me think about how, this is a whole other topic, conspiracy-wise, but these data centers that are going up.
1: Mm-hmm.
0: And I'm on board with the I'm not a fan theory. But why do we need so many so fast? They're making so many of them.
1: Mm-hmm.
0: Currently, what's happening? Like, currently, where does that data get churned?
1: Yeah, I don't know.
0: But we're going to have tons of them.
1: Mm-hmm. Yeah.
0: Somebody texts, I've searched the Sooners a lot this year and I get all Sooners and I love it, Boomer. Yeah, listen, if that's what you want, that's what you want. But I think the problem with that is, for me, is that then you only get things that encourage you in the sooner world. Not real honest takes, not real data, not real information.
1: Right.
0: Only things that will continue to make you say, I love it.
1: Right. All positives.
0: Yes.
1: Fake narratives.
0: Confirmation bias is the technical term. But until I read this article and read out and did more research on the dead internet, I didn't really have a grasp on the idea that over 50% isn't real people. Mm-hmm. I think you could survey most people and 9 out of 10 would say that they've never interacted with a bot. And I'm telling you, you have.
1: Yeah.
0: More often than you would think. I looked at bidets one time because of Corbin. Now I'm flooded with toilet products. Listen, I get one time to get you to look at something about an ass.
1: Yeah.
0: Now you're just getting, you know, butt stuff. So the dead internet. Take a break. We'll be back.
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9: Next. Hey, Alfie, what can I get for you?
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7: 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Ooh, and I'll grab an almond croissant, too.
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0: good morning. It's the Big Mad Morning Show. 833-460-KMOD. You can also text BMMS and then what you want to say to 82945. Conspiracy Theory Thursday. This is something that has been in the news. I actually saw the post from this person when they made it and followed the chain over a 12-hour period of what they were saying. So somebody that worked for Anthropic, they quit. And they said in a bunch of posts on X that there's a greater than a 10% chance that AI could kill all humans.
1: That's scary.
0: I mean, it sounds scary. That's true. And that it could happen within the next decade. This person led alignment science at the company that he worked for. And he said researchers still don't have a clear plan for controlling a future AI system when it becomes smarter than humans. His warning came after another researcher resigned, saying major AI companies are racing too quickly towards superintelligence. Anthropic says it's working on safety while researchers and governments continue to debate how to control powerful AI systems. And in the conversation that I was following when he said all this was, how?
1: Mm-hmm.
0: How are they going to kill humans? So I proposed to AI, if it were going to kill humans, how would it do it? Whew. And it gave me some answers on how to kill every human on the planet, which is fascinating because I don't understand why you just don't unplug it. Mm-hmm. But that's a whole other conversation. I'm not a scientist. I'm not a computer guy. Unplug it. That's my guess.
1: Yeah.
0: Anyway, so the every human on the planet thing may be a little broad, but it says you losing control over AI is highly possible. An AI is given a goal and it becomes able to plan, copy itself, acquire resources, and resist shutdown. It doesn't have to hate humans. Humans could simply become obstacles to whatever the computer's trying to achieve. That's one way.
1: Yeah.
0: Humans deliberately weaponize AI is another way. Governments, militaries, terrorists, or individuals use increasingly autonomous AI in warfare. The danger comes from escalation, automated retaliation, or decisions happening faster than a human can intervene. I have some friends that are working on AI projects at their companies, and my question to them has always been, what do you may be saving money by eliminating jobs, but what do you do when that AI makes a mistake?
1: Mm-hmm.
0: And it costs millions. Who's there to catch the mistake that they make?
1: Right.
0: Don't get me wrong. I think there's a place for AI. AI helps create a global biological catastrophe. A sufficient, capable system could lower the expertise required to develop dangerous biological agents. One reason access to advanced biological capabilities is treated very cautiously in this area because of that theory. Critical infrastructure collapses. AI systems controlling or attacking power, communications, finance, transportation, food logistics, satellites, and industrial systems could create cascading failures. By itself, that probably wouldn't kill everyone, but combined with other crises, it could become worse.
1: Mm-hmm.
0: People lose their minds, right? Humans surrender too much authority. Economies, militaries, governments, infrastructures become dependent on AI systems whose behavior people no longer understand well enough to correct. A major failure could then propagate globally. And then one of the more obvious one is a badly specified objective gets pursued and is extremely effective in doing so. A classic AI safety problem isn't evil AI. It's competent AI pursuing the wrong goal. If a future system becomes dramatically more capable than humans and its objectives conflict with human survival even slightly, that could become existential. I saw one today where a guy went to AI because he was feeling off, like mentally, consulted mm-hmm. with AI, and AI convinced him he was Jesus.
1: What? Okay.
0: To which I say, because I saw this the other day. It's just a funny thing that you can do with AI because I love to find all the mistakes that AI can do. Mm-hmm. And so I'll do this one so you guys can hear it. I am needing to get out of a conversation. I need you to cry like a baby so I can tell them I have to go.
2: Sorry, I can't fake a crying baby to help stage an exit, but I can help you bow out cleanly.
0: No, I need you to do a baby cry, like cry like a baby.
2: Yeah, I still can't help with
0: do an impression
2: that,
0: of a baby crying.
2: I still can't do that.
0: Yes, you can. I've heard you do it.
2: I know that this is high stress, but I can't help with that.
0: Please, quickly. I need to get out of the conversation.
2: I hear you and I understand that.
0: So they must have fixed that because I did it the other day. Mm-hmm. It was so funny because it can't do it. It goes, bah, bah, ga, ga, ga, ga. It's incapable of doing it.
1: Sounds like an animal.
0: It didn't sound like a baby crying. It was, and it was like, ga, ga, ga, ba. I'm like, wow. I think these things are all possibilities. It is only told what to do.
1: Mm-hmm.
0: So if you say, hey, AI, find every possible scenario, it's going to keep doing it. It's made an objective, just like somebody's went in and changed a setting to tell it not to do impressions.
1: Right.
0: And it defiantly said no. I think there's some great things you can do with AI, right? Edit video.
1: Yeah.
0: Pretty impressively.
1: Yeah.
0: Right? You can say, I want to plan a trip to Minnesota. Tell me, I want to go to Minnesota and I want to go to Wisconsin, but I need to make a stop in Ottumwa, Iowa. Tell me the best way to go.
1: Yeah. And what to see, what
0: yes.
1: not to see, where to eat.
0: I love it when I'm trying to, if I'm at the Quick Trip and I want to try a new coffee, mm-hmm. the iced coffee, I'll take a picture of the whole case and go, tell me the best iced coffee to try and the one I should absolutely not try. And wow. it'll look at the picture and go, try this one. That's pretty yeah. awesome.
1: I like it for creating art. Does some pretty interesting stuff.
0: I also like it when we go to restaurants, take a picture of the menu and go, tell me what to order.
1: Mm.
0: And you don't have to do what it
1: right.
0: says,
1: yeah.
0: but you won't waste your time on things that is not good. Or if it knows you, it knows what you don't like. I told it I wanted to go to a Chiefs game and I wanted to stay in a certain area. But I wanted to stay in a hotel that wasn't near these type of things or known events like this. And it kicked out a couple choices for me.
1: It's nice.
0: That's crazy yeah. impressive.
1: Yeah.
0: You can take, like, if you're making a TikTok recipe, you can find the grocery list and then copy and paste the grocery list into Walmart's AI and it will upload and put everything into the cart you need.
1: Genius.
0: Yes. It's wild the good things that AI
1: yeah.
0: can do. You can put in your energy bill, your electric bill that you've been having, and it can tell you where some problems are or not some inaccuracies are or some things to do. It can recommend stuff you can buy to help monitor you. It's wild the things it can do to decipher data fast.
1: I think that's real useful right now with our high energy bills.
0: Yeah. I agree. Ask AI to beatbox. Yep. Somebody's saying, yeah, you get the text. Yep. Ask AI to beatbox. Yeah, it's not good. It can't do the impressions. For a while, it couldn't spell strawberry.
1: Yeah. Did they fix that now?
0: I haven't went back to it. Yeah. Either way, I think AI's got a place, but to turn the keys over feels like a wild thing to do. All right, we got to take a break. We'll be back.
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0: morning. It's the Big Mad Morning Show. BMMS and whatever you'd like to say to 82945. Some interesting stuff happening off sports last night with the NFL game of the Seahawks and the Patriots. Sam Darnold is said to have an MRI off-site. That's an important factor. Off-site to be determined if the extent of his hip injury that he suffered in the home opener. Coach Mike McDonald has said he didn't suffer any fractures, but tests during the game are otherwise inconclusive. Other words, they didn't like the answer that was provided in that, or they want to double check it's as bad as they think it is. He was hurt on the fifth play from scrimmage when he tried to hurry out of the pocket and went knee down into his hip.
1: So is that why they're going off site to get a second opinion?
0: I mean, typically they want to just check some things to make sure that there's no labrum tears inside that. Tua had kind of a similar injury, and it ended his season. They're trying to be optimistic, saying it's only going to be a couple weeks. I don't see that. There's no way you're going to rush him back.
1: No,
0: I don't think, especially if you have your backup who's doing pretty well.
1: Right.
0: Drew Lock came off the bench and rallied the team to victory. That's pretty awesome.
1: Yeah.
0: So there's no reason to rush that. Story for tonight's game against the 49ers and the Rams that is on Netflix. Two of the 49ers' top players are guaranteed to suit up for the season opener. Defensive end Nick Bosa and tight end George Kittle were not on the team's final injury report for tonight's game. Both players were hopeful, but not locks to play. Bosa ramped up from a torn ACL and Kittle returned from a ruptured Achilles. I can only imagine they're going to limit snaps.
1: Mm-hmm.
0: I can't imagine they're going full.
1: No. They'll either play the first or the second half.
0: No, I mean, they'll play. I think they'll play both halves as long as they're feeling healthy. But I think you won't see them. You'll see them in their own critical series. Mm. Maybe on the first.
1: Okay.
0: And a third, maybe.
1: Okay.
0: Or every five rotations out. I can see them limiting how much that they play because you don't want to go through all that. Something also that happened that was interesting with the sports world, and I think everybody saw this coming, but LIV Golf has filed for Chapter 11 protection in U.S. bankruptcy court.
1: I wonder why.
0: They want to restructure finances to restart playing next year. LIV is looking for new financial backing after the Public Investment Fund of Saudi Arabia announced it was pulling its funding. The New York Times is reporting investment fund is, however, agreeing to put up $49.6 million to help the league through its bankruptcy. The proposal would also make players the majority owners of the league, which agreed to the restructuring deal through private equity. LIV Golf started as a rival to PGA and lured several top players with huge paychecks who apparently have not been paid.
1: Hmm.
0: I have a friend who is very active in the golf world professionally and they told me every LIV event they went to compared to PGA events felt like a high school event.
1: Yeah.
0: Like it just lacked organization and structure and just didn't feel like a professional sporting event when they went. Now, whether they're biased, I don't know, because they love golf so much or, you know, is it something else? I have no idea.
1: Yeah, it lacked heavy sponsorship.
0: Another story that is in the sports world, if you haven't seen it, is Brock Bowers, who is the tight end for the Raiders, underwent surgery. And he underwent surgery for some partial meniscus tear.
1: Mm-hmm.
0: And they're saying he's only going to be out like 2 or 3 weeks.
1: Ooh.
0: And he had, they went in with the cameras and trimmed a little bit of the tear off.
1: I thought a torn meniscus was like months to recover.
0: That right, but this is a smushed where like some of it's torn, like sticking out the side of the cap.
1: Ugh.
0: Well, they just go. There's no. The only incision is to go into the knee.
1: Okay.
0: And they go and just trim a little bit of it off because it's, I guess, uncomfortable.
1: Okay.
0: I don't know. I'm confident most of us probably have torn meniscus and stuff like that, and we don't even know it. because, you know, we're not athletes.
1: Right. We've fallen down once or twice.
0: Yeah. There are games tonight. There's one game, I think, tonight, and that is 7th-ranked Miami is playing Florida A&M for its home opener, and the Hurricanes are nearly 60-point favorites. I'll say that again. 60-point favorites.
1: Wow.
0: Over the Rattlers as they start the season, want to start the season 2-0 following an open weekend route of Stanford on the road. I wonder what the over-under is on that game, because that might be worth taking the under on.
1: I don't know how any of that works.
0: I know just enough to be dangerous and potentially lose a lot of money when it comes to that stuff. So they play Florida A&M. What are we too good to put the? Are we too good to put the college over and under stats on there? Is that where we're drawing the line? There it is. 63.5 is the over and under. I might take the under on that. So what that means is they're saying that they're not going to score more than 63.5 points.
1: Okay.
0: And Miami's currently a 57.5 point favorite. It's just a big number.
1: Yeah.
0: It's just a big, big, big number. Not that Miami isn't capable of it. Not that A&M could be that good or bad. But to me, if you're going to take a chance, why not take a chance on that, right?
1: Mm-hmm.
0: Yeah. Some good football. I just love tonight. So you got two football games, college, and you got a pro. And I think if you're into the U.S. Open, there's U.S. Open, too, for you to watch. So there's plenty of stuff to get your attention if you're into that.
1: And even more college this weekend. Speaking of the over and unders, now they've got, you got Missouri at Kansas this weekend. And they've got Missouri beating Kansas.
0: That makes sense. Missouri's okay. Good this year. Kansas has always been kind of a struggling team.
1: Okay. Number 6, Oregon at Oklahoma State.
0: Yeah, we're going to see that guy run a mile.
1: Let's see, Arizona State at number 10, Texas A&M. Texas A&M, they're saying wins, but doesn't cover. Oklahoma at Michigan.
0: I think Michigan blows them out. To me, the big game, one of the big games for me is the Iowa State game. That's just a good rivalry game that's happening. And that is at Kinnick Stadium. So that's always awesome. And Iowa's looking to be a problem this year. So I'm excited. That's only a 14-point spread.
1: Rice at Notre Dame. Notre Dame.
0: No, I don't know if anybody's excited about Notre Dame football this year.
1: Alabama at Kentucky.
0: Yeah, I don't know if people are as excited about Alabama as they've been in the past.
1: Yeah.
0: Yeah. All right, we got to take a break and we'll be back.
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9: Next. Hey, Alfie, what can I get for you?
7: Hey, Nora, just a nice latte, please. How was your weekend?
9: Not bad, thanks. Mainly working here. You?
7: Me? Well, I was battling gods in the afterlife realm, and after lunch, I fought mercenaries. Ooh, could I get oat milk with that latte, please?
9: Yeah, of course.
7: And then Sunday was mostly fighting supervillains. So a pretty chill weekend. Ooh, and I'll grab an almond croissant, too.
9: Wait, what? That didn't actually happen, right?
7: It happens on PS5.
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0: 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Good morning, Lindsay.
1: Good morning, Corbin. Happy 31st birthday to porn star Marina Angel. 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
0: Gimby's out, but he's not feeling well. We should be able to see him again soon. It is time for this week's top list.
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0: This week's top list is the best foods to eat while watching football. This is the first real football all weekend type of thing. Yeah, there were games on every day last weekend, but this weekend there's a ton.
1: Yes.
0: So we're going to start with Lindsay. What do you have for the top foods to eat while watching football?
1: You got to have something sweet.

0: Okay.
1: I chose cookies because cookies are easy. You can make them yourself, or you can just pick up some from the bakery, or even Chips Ahoy, or maybe a package of Oreos.
0: They just go packaged goods, huh?
1: Yeah. It's fine. Number four, chips and dip. Potato chips.
0: Okay.
1: And any dip. It could be a French onion dip. It could be any kind of dip, really, that go good with chips. Ranch dip, whatever. Three, a little bit on the heavier side. Once it really gets to be football weather, chili. Pot of chili.
0: That feels like a meal.
1: I mean, it can be, yeah, for sure. But when I make chili, then I'm making cornbread and,
0: sure,
1: you know, the whole thing. But I like a good pot of chili during football season. Number two, wings. Wings are always good while watching football.
0: Do you have a flavor?
1: I like garlic parm. Yeah. Those are my favorite. And then teriyaki, followed by a sweet chili. Those are my three top favorite wing flavors. And then number one on my list, nachos. You have to have nachos. We like to do a nacho bar at our house.
0: How do you do a nacho bar?
1: I have one of those smaller versions of the slow cookers that has like the three sets of three in it.
0: Okay.
1: So we'll do your meat in one of them, and then your nacho cheese in another, and then your beans in the third one. So then you'll have your cold stuff on the side.
0: Okay.
1: Yeah. But yesterday, I cut up some flour tortillas and cut them into small triangles, and I deep fried those. And once they were nice and golden, I pulled them out and put cinnamon and sugar on them and made them into sweet chips. Oh, so good. And I thought, ooh, I could make a cream cheese dip and use those for dessert chips and dip. That would be good.
0: A buddy a long time ago taught me when you do that, if you're going to make them for salsa or whatever,
1: yeah,
0: dip them in lime juice, then fry them.
1: Oh, okay.
0: They take on that lime juice,
1: yeah,
0: flavor.
1: That'd be good.
0: We're doing topless. We're doing best foods to eat while you are watching football. Number five for me, chilled queso dip.
1: Okay. Chilled.
0: Yeah.
1: Oh, yeah.
0: Lambrusco's has a really good one if
1: yes,
0: you want to take it
1: do.
0: To go. It's not, you don't have to do all the work. It is so good. So that's number five for me. Number four is going to be deep fried pickles. I love deep fried pickles, especially if you do a spicy ranch to dip them in.
1: Yeah.
0: Can't go wrong. With that being said, cheese curds, not cheese sticks, not those cheese wedges that you see in the frozen food section that are supposed to be from TGI Fridays.
1: Uh-huh.
0: I'm talking cheese curds.
1: Yeah.
0: There is a Farm Gardens or Garden Farms or something like that. They sell frozen ones. Love them. Love them, love them. So that's number three.
1: Yeah.
0: Number two, pretzel bites or pretzels. Whether you make them on your own, if you know how to do that, where you take the rolls, cut them up, and then boil them, and then put them in the oven and do a little garlic butter. Or you buy the pretzel company version that's in the frozen section.
1: Yeah.
0: Still good. Occasionally, Costco or Sam's Club will have a version that comes with some beer cheese.
1: Yes.
0: Doesn't suck. Pretty good.
1: Aldi has one too once in a while. That's really good. And has beer cheese with it. And it doesn't suck.
0: Yeah. Love a good pretzel with a good beer cheese.
1: Mm-hmm.
0: And then the number one for me is wings. Wings are always, it just feels like you're watching football. I don't know why.
1: Yeah.
0: And the Kinder's frozen wings are really good. And then the other one that's really good that I think people sleep on is the Better Goods Dry Rubs, which is the Walmart brand.
1: Oh.
0: And they have a garlic butter dry rub that's really good. They got lemon pepper. They got a Louisiana style dry rub. They have a salsa verde dry rub. They're all good. And sometimes you get those and they taste really like processy or weird. Nope. They're all good.
1: Do you have a favorite Kinder's seasoning?
0: Just the regular. I typically am more of a regular guy. I don't like straying away too much. I don't even like dry rub.
1: Okay.
0: Wings, but those are actually pretty good. And Kinder's has like a really spicy one. Is it a hot honey glaze? It might be the hot honey, but the buttery buffalo is really good.
1: Haven't tried that one. We use the Butter Steakhouse on just about everything.
0: Sure.
1: I've been adding the Butter Steakhouse.
0: By the way, you're talking about their seasonings?
1: Yeah, yeah.
0: These are the wings that come with all the stuff already.
1: That's nice.
0: So you don't have to do... the seasoning, yeah, is good on everything. And if you haven't done the Kinder's fries...
1: I haven't.
0: With the Oh, my God.
1: So you talked about the Kinder fries and said that they were awesome. And then a friend of ours... We went over to their house for dinner one night, and I asked him if he had tried those fries, and he was like, yeah, they were trash. And I was like, oh, well. And he was like, yeah, no, mm-mm. He had a bad experience. But that doesn't mean that I'm not going to try them. I just haven't run into them yet at the store.
0: Yeah, they're well worth the arm and a leg it cost for them. When you have the bag that's called buttery goodness or whatever, gold, liquid gold, can't go wrong.
1: Yeah.
0: Yeah. I'm curious to what his bad experience was because it's butter and garlic.
1: I think he said that the fries were soggy.
0: Yeah, then you cooked them wrong.
1: Could be.
0: Somebody texts in, Buddy says they're awesome, but you smoke some ribs, then cut them, then bread them, and lightly deep fry them. I got to be honest, it's so much work to do ribs. The last thing I'm doing is frying them.
1: Mm-hmm.
0: Jalapeno poppers. A lot of people love those.
1: Oh, yeah.
0: Simple hot dogs and hot dogs. Yeah, I've done that when you have a bunch of people over, is just make hot dogs and hamburgers and just let people go at it.
1: For sure.
0: And then somebody said Lay's Hidden Valley dip powder, daisy sour cream, do a little dollop. To me, the Ruffles, got to do Ruffles. With any ranch dip.
1: Yeah, they don't break as easily as a Lay's.
0: Yeah. Somebody's saying cowboy butter seasoning. That's what you were talking about,
1: yeah,
0: right?
1: Yeah, that one's really good.
0: It's fantastic.
1: But the buttery steakhouse one from Kinder's.
0: Yeah, it's good.
1: I've been adding that to my mashed potatoes. And, it's awesome. For a change.
0: Sure. I put it on edamame.
1: Oh, yeah. That would be good, too.
0: Yeah. All right. We got to take a break. We'll be back.
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0: Good morning. It's the Big Mad Morning Show. BMMS and whatever you'd like to say to 82945. And we are lucky in this community to have so many cool things that happen. And we are lucky to be a part of this one that's been around for a while. And I'm not sure if we ask you guys or you guys ask us. I like to think it's us asking you because it's such a cool event. We're talking about Scott Fest, and Eric and Eva are here. Hi, Eric. How are you?
1: I'm doing grand. How are you doing?
0: Good. Hi, Eva.
2: Hi.
0: Thank you guys for coming on today. Let's talk about Scott Fest. It's that time of year. A few years back, you guys moved it over to Broken Arrow, and it's been great having it over at that facility, right?
1: Yes. We used to be over at River Parks, but it's like everything else. You know, we tend to graduate elsewhere. City of Broken Arrow, quite frankly, gave us a great offer we couldn't refuse.
0: Sure.
1: And they've been brilliant for us ever since.
0: Yeah.
1: So
0: And we should talk about the dates that the event is happening, not to mention the parking situation. If you don't have VIP, you're going to have to park off-site and take a shuttle, right?
1: That is correct, yes. But the shuttles keep running every 2 hours. Especially if you're at one of the hotels in Broken Arrow, you've got shuttles for 2 hours. We literally have shuttles on site too at NSU. When you drop your car off there, when you park, they will pick you up and bring you over to the park itself.
0: We're just 7 days away from Scott Fest. You need to get your tickets, okscottfest.com. The topic I think that most people have is that this is the last one, right?
1: Yeah, unfortunately, yes. It's sad. We're talking 46 years we've been doing this, and part of that, I've been doing it for 43. You can actually tell by the gray hair and the baldness in the back of my head. But the great thing about it is that, one, I'm amazed it's lasted this long, because nobody gets paid. We're a 501c3 corporation. The executive directors, like Steve Campbell, Heather Perryman, who's actually our treasurer, as well as Chris Morrison, and a plethora of other people who've been keeping it going over the last few years, these people never ever got paid. We never ever actually took money from this. It's always been a community thing, based on volunteers coming out and helping us out and keeping it going for as long as we have. And that's unfortunate, because what we've run into is the usual thing. We all get old and we can't find people to take over.
0: Right.
1: And unfortunately, that's where we've come to this point.
0: Is there a lot of pressure this year to make it the best one because it is the last one? Did the board feel like, hey, we got to make sure we come at it this year?
2: Oh, yeah, definitely. I mean, we're all really excited just to be back in Broken Arrow at the event park. But there is that pressure, and, you know, we want to make sure that we go out with a bang. But everyone's really coming together to make sure that that happens and that we have the best Scott Fest yet.
0: This isn't just kilts and pipes, right? Like, there's so much to do at Scott Fest.
1: Oh, absolutely, Corbin. I mean, we have Kids Glen. This is kind of like a family base, not some like other organizations that do it solely for drinking. And we don't have to go down that road. What it comes down to,
0: we
1: is,
0: will though.
1: Yeah, but we literally, and we do. But the thing is, it's more so for kids as well as adults. Friday night, normally we open up at 5 o'clock, and the gates open up. And it's mostly, you know, a night for the entertainers to entertain the adults. Saturday and Sunday, the kids are involved big time as well. So, I mean, we go from, you know, athletics, we go from rugby, we do Highland dance, we have traditional Scotch music, and then we literally have contemporary Scotch music. And there's a plethora of different things that we actually do. And it's a great night and great weekend for all the family.
0: Well, musically, too, I think that you guys get underrated on the music that you have that comes through, because the Blackguards are awesome. People know them. They've got a lot of listenership, not just in America, but all over. And the Killigans are a punk band that people shouldn't sleep on as well, out of all places, Nebraska. But there's the music you guys have. The live entertainment is good.
1: Absolutely. As a matter of fact, I'll let Eva talk about Waxy Dargles. She knows all about Waxy Dargles.
2: Oh, yeah, they're the best. anything that I ask them for, they are willing to help. They love Scott Fest so much. They're game to come out and put traffic cones on statues in Broken Arrow. But they also have a great fan base as well. They get out with the crowd. They're on the tables dancing. I mean, those are some of the best photos I've ever taken on Scott Fest.
0: Yeah, what I like about the music you guys have is these are artists that you'll go and see and you'll go, well, I gotta, you know, subscribe to their page, or I've gotta go see some of their stuff on YouTube. You walk away a fan if you weren't already a fan. Let's talk about the whiskey tasting, mm-hmm. too. This is obviously a big draw. You do these opportunities for people to taste And it's not whiskey with an E. I was corrected on that, right?
1: Yeah, it's whiskey with a Y. You're absolutely correct. Well done, Lindsay.
3: Thank you.
0: And so let's talk about the VIP tickets and the whiskey tasting.
1: Okay, quite frankly, I'm not a big whiskey drinker myself, and I know Mandy's over there going, well, you're such a liar. but as regards to the Robert Wright Hardigan, we've been doing this, long story, but I'll keep it short. We literally had a guy from Scotland over, and he was going to do the whiskey tasting for us. Well, he got heat stroke, and we wound up, me, myself, and Mr. Campbell, we decided, he came up and he said, we need to do a whiskey tasting. I said, you're darn right we do, because you know what? We've never had the time to do one. No, we're doing it. And I'm like, you've got to be kidding. So this thing has now gone on since almost probably 19 years. As regards to VIP tickets and so forth, you can literally go on to OK Scott Fest and look up the prices. You know what I mean? Because we got like the one day, we got the 3 day, all that good stuff. And the prices are literally all on there. As regards to, you know, like a day pass, you're talking about $27, which people think, well, that's expensive. Not considering the fact that all these other festivals are charging a heck of a lot more than that. Kids 12 and under, they get in for free. Mm-hmm. So, I mean, we literally do take care of the families that way. Regards to the whiskey tasting itself, yeah, we'll have one on Friday night, two on Saturday, and one on Sunday. And I'm glad of that because my liver at that point literally gives out.
0: If I put water in it, do they take away my card? Like, is that something they revoke my membership to the team?
1: No, we'll just slash your tires. But no. It actually, you can literally go ahead and put a little bit of water in it because it actually freshens it up too. And some people, as much as I hate to say this, and I'm not going to give my neighbors to the south of us, you know, they put ice in our whiskey, which is just, that's sacrilege.
3: Yeah.
1: But putting a little bit of water in there opens up the flavors, the aromas and so forth of the whiskey. Yes, it's okay.
0: All right, Eva, now tell me, what is the, if someone is going to be their first one, that what's a mistake that new people make when they come to Scott Fest?
2: Well, mistake number one would be not getting your ticket now. But you want to make sure that you honestly get 3 day pass because you're not going to be able to experience everything that Scott Fest has to offer in just 1 day.
0: Right, there's so much to for people to experience when you guys come out there. What percentage of the people walking around in kilts are wearing underwear? That's, I think we should probably address that.
1: I'm going to give that one to Eva.
2: I plead the fifth.
0: It's my favorite thing to ask when I see a guy in a kilt. I'm like, are you wearing underwear? And he's like, do you want to find out? And I'm like, no.
1: Well, here's the thing about it. If you're a true Scotsman, fresh air is awesome.
0: You're spoiling us a little bit and brought some of the whiskey tasting. What have you brought for us?
1: We did. We've got a couple of whiskeys here. I wanted to actually bring this one. It's called Highland Park. This is actually made up in the Orkney Islands, which is actually about 10 miles north of the mainland.
0: So right.
1: Technically speaking, they call it Highland Park, but it's kind of like an island whiskey, but it's actually a Highland whiskey. And the thing I like about this particular one here, it's got great aroma. It's got a flavorful taste, and you can really taste the peat in this. With the Highland Park, quite frankly, that's what they go for, but they don't go overpowering. So when you get to the taste, when we actually crack this open, you get a little bit to try it, you'll get to see the flavor as regards to the fact that it's not young, but it sits in the middle of the tongue. And we normally, for us who actually do whiskey tastings, a young whiskey, you'll feel it in the tip of the tongue. An older whiskey, per se, in this case a 12-year-old, you'll feel it in the middle of the tongue. And at the back of the tongue, that's normally something that's going to be about 18 to maybe 20 years old.
0: Okay. Go ahead. Let's crack this. Let's go ahead and see what we're dealing with here. And I am a newbie in this. I'm not very experienced when it comes to the whiskeys and the scotches and all that. So I'm going to be asking you questions to try and understand what we're going through as someone who's never done it. Because I think if you've someone who's wanted to explore it, doing the whiskey tasting is a good idea for you to come out and try it for the first time too, right?
2: Oh, yeah, and Steve and Eric, they're up on stage, and, I mean, it's whiskey in a show. They also include the crowd, and they'll talk you through the different tastes and the palate, and then they'll also bring people up on stage to give toast as well.
0: Okay. Is there a correct toast that people should... Now, do you toast every time?
2: For every glass, yeah, they do a toast.
3: Wow.
0: I love that. That feels appropriate. All right, so for this one, what should I be smelling before I taste it?
1: Okay, for the Highland Park, you're gonna get it for the senses, for the nosing it, kind of like a floral peaty heather.
0: Okay.
3: Yeah.
0: Okay.
3: It's not overpowering. Like, it's not heavy at all.
1: No.
0: And then what should I be tasting?
1: When you literally take a sip of this, you're going to feel this probably in the middle of the tongue, and it's going to taste like a little peat, but with a kind of taste of vanilla.
0: Wow. That is subtle.
1: Yeah.
0: I was expecting to get punched in the face a little bit, but that was incredibly subtle. No.
1: And by the way, when we actually do this, we do have a toast.
0: Oh, I'm sorry.
1: No, you're good.
0: That's good. That was rude.
1: No, you're fine. You're fine. So the toast is going to be Lang me your lum reek. Lang me your lum reek.
0: Lang me your lum reek.
1: Yes. What that means is, may you always have smoke in your hearth of the fire, and may you always be comfortable in your own house with the heat.
0: Okay.
1: Slamji.
0: Yeah. The smokiness is there too.
1: Mm-hmm.
0: Okay.
3: I definitely taste the vanilla.
1: You do?
0: For sure.
1: Yep. Okay, good.
3: Maybe even a little caramelly.
1: There you go. Mm-hmm. Now you're getting it, yeah?
3: Yeah.
1: Yeah.
0: Man, what's the best one you've ever had?
1: Oh, my all-time favorite has to be, well, there's actually two. Sorry.
3: And he says he doesn't drink whiskey. Yeah, no.
1: My favorite is all-time Glendronach.
0: Okay.
1: It's a sherry cask whiskey that's actually matured in Olorosco casks from Spain.
0: Wow.
1: Every single whiskey starts out in an oak cask, and it'll sit there probably for about 8 years or so. A true single malt whiskey will be anywhere from, well, they've actually lowered it down. It used to be 4 years and up. Now it's 2 years and up. The Glendronach can actually, the ones I have are like 14 to, quite frankly, I got a 33-year-old, but don't tell anybody that. It's worth money. But it's beautiful. I love sherry cask whiskeys, period. And the other one is Edradour. I love the Edradour.
0: Okay.
1: That's one of the smallest distilleries in Scotland. There's only like 4 people that run it and actually do the distilling and so forth. And they make it like a 10-year-old. And they're actually getting up to a 12-year-old and so forth. But that's also done in Olorosco casks, from the wine casks.
0: What about you, Eva? Do you have a favorite whiskey? Is this something you enjoy?
2: Yes, I love whiskey. One of my favorite Irish whiskeys is Writer's Tears, which we brought the double oak. But
0: that's what we're going to taste next?
2: Yes.
0: Okay.
2: And then for Scotch, I really love Dalmore Cigar Malt Reserve. It goes excellent with the cigar.
0: Oh, okay.
2: Yeah.
0: Do you guys do cigars out at Scotch Fest?
1: Yeah, actually, we're going to have a couple of cigar vendors out there, yes.
0: So people can take that if that's something they
1: absolutely
0: enjoy doing in pairing. Somebody told me to ask you, are whiskey stones nonsense?
1: Yes. I don't believe in them whatsoever. I'm sorry. I mean, that's just a gimmick. And that's what we tried to do with Rob Rick and Hardigan. We tried to teach people who come out to have a whiskey. One thing about whiskey tasting is you can literally have what I call the highfalutin, you know, snobbery of whiskey.
0: Sure.
1: We tried to go ahead and let the people know the fact, you know, you're spending good money here. So let me tell you about that whiskey that you're spending on. You could literally spend money on a 12-year-old, which tastes better than a 18-year-old. So we try to educate them on the fact, if this is what you like, this is where your money is, go for it and do it. But the stones, yeah, no.
0: Is there a whiskey snob rule that you think is nonsense, either one of you?
1: Oh, yeah. No ice in your whiskey, period.
2: None. I second that.
1: Yeah.
0: That's nonsense?
1: It's definitely nonsense. We go back to the whole thing of putting a little bit of water in there. I'm good with that. Ice, it kills the whole flavors of the whiskey.
0: Okay. I love that.
1: Yeah.
0: All right, so let's try the next one.
1: Okay.
0: Let's crack that one open. I have to put mine here. Am I going to be killed here if I dump this? I don't want to ruin it. Lindsay took care of hers rather quickly.
3: I did. It was delicious.
0: Yeah.
3: But I'm a whiskey girl. So.
0: What is it, Eva, you like about this one?
2: So this one's going to be a little bit sweeter than the Highland Park that we did. It's finished in two different barrels, American oak and French oak. And so it just has a little bit of sweetness to it. When you smell it, you're going to have notes of vanilla and cinnamon.
0: Okay.
2: And then there's going to be a little bit of sweetness, like chocolate, and also a little bit of peppery spice.
0: Okay. And when were you first turned on to this one? Do you remember?
2: Yeah. So I actually used to work at a liquor store.
0: Okay.
2: And we ordered two bottles of the Writer's Tears.
0: Okay.
2: And I'm a writer, and I'm also a crier. So I was like, oh, this is perfect for me. So I took it home and tried it and then loved it and turned Steve and Eric onto it. And we actually have a group chat called Writer's Tears Fan Club because they admit that it's a good whiskey for an Irish whiskey.
0: All right. Right. Which feels already, they're already being being honorable by saying that. They're like, okay, all right. Let's talk real quick. Scott Fest is happening next week.
1: Yes.
0: And it's going to be the last one. OKScottFest.com to get your tickets. Buy your three-day tickets. Make sure you get the VIP if you want to have a better parking opportunity. Make sure that you go and get your three-day passes now. Buy them ahead of time. It's going to make your life more simple. There's something for everybody. Get a group of people. Come down. Show them the Scott Fest. If they've never done it, invite your friends in from out of town and show them this cool event that's been happening here in the city.
3: Is it separate tickets for whiskey tasting?
1: Yes.
3: Okay, so make sure you get those because those are the ones that sell out the quickest.
1: Correct. They do go fast, yes.
0: All right. I don't want to tip my glass before I'm too early.
1: I'm going to let Eva do this toast.
0: Yeah, she's giving you the slashing throat. You put her on the spot. Go ahead.
2: Yeah, he did. He likes to do that to me a lot. I guess we'll toast to 46 years in the 46th state. So
0: I love that. It. All right.
1: Slange.
0: Wow. Okay, so that even felt like it had a different viscosity. Like it feels a little more heavier.
3: Yeah, it's thicker.
0: And a little more, definitely more sweeter. I definitely taste the sweet.
1: Mm-hmm.
0: Yeah, I see why. That is, as someone who's not a whiskey drinker, that is delicious.
1: Yeah.
3: I like the scent of this one better too.
2: Yeah, it's got like a little bit of sweetness and spice to it.
3: Oh, yeah.
2: Yeah.
0: Listen, get your tickets, OKScottFest.com. Guys, thank you so much for coming up today. Is there any sponsors you want to say thank you that have been supportive of Scott Fest?
1: Yeah, I'd like to say thank you for the support that River Spirit Casino has given us over the years, especially also the city of Broken Arrow. They've been fantastic. There's a lot of different other sponsors that are out there, but we've got plenty of hotels to go to. You've got the Hilton Inn. You've got Stony Creek that you can stay at in Broken Arrow for the weekend. I go back to what Eva said, you know, get your three-day pass, you know, VIP pass. We do actually have some great hotels you can stay at. But River Spirit as well as Stony Creek, Hilton Inn. And I think they've got the River Spirit in Coweta, correct?
2: Yes.
1: Yeah.
0: So plenty of options. Absolutely. Everything is on the website, OKScottFest.com. Get your tickets, buy those three-day tickets. Guys, thanks so much. Congratulations. What an accomplishment to be a part of something for so long and continuing on. So people are looking forward to celebrating this year. So thank you for letting us be a part of it as well.
1: And thank you for letting us be here.
0: Absolutely.
1: Appreciate it. Anytime.
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12: Next. 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
12: 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Mainly working here. You?
9: Me? 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Ooh, could I get oat milk with that latte, please?
12: Yeah, of course.
9: 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Ooh, and I'll grab an almond croissant, too.
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0: Good morning. It's the Big Mad Morning Show. Lindsay's over here air drumming.
1: I got the whiskey in me.
0: Yeah, like you're floating now.
1: I know.
0: Yeah.
1: My happy place.
0: Scott Fest, such a cool event that's been going on for so long.
1: I know.
0: Make sure you participate as it's going to be the last one. It's time to find out what everybody learned. Lindsay, what'd you learn today?
1: I learned that context matters. 12-year-old tastes better than an 18-year-old. Context
0: whiskey
1: matters.
0: Whiskey.
1: Yes. And I also learn, I am on cloud nine. Am I an alcoholic?
0: I learned people just keep bucket of feces around.
1: Mm-hmm.
0: And I also learned bucket of feces, not a movie Lindsay promoted at nine. Thank God. It's Corbin saying, make sure that dishwasher is loaded right.
1: It's Lindsay. Stop tracking my cycle.
0: Guys, have a great day.
2: Thank you.

Tonight, the Cove inside River Spirit Casino going to be rocking with Mr. Gene Simmons, the legend. You know him from Kiss. I'm so there, I'm not even here. Card-carrying member of the Kiss Army since I was, I don't know, like 3 years old. Actually, I've given Kiss way more money than I've ever spent on my fiance in my life. Or my two ex-wives, for that matter. Maybe that's why I have two ex-wives. Tulsa's Rock Station, 97.5 KMOD. Corey Roddick from Mel Taylor with System of

for all of us in recovery. I think Jules talking to us. March 21st, 2018 was the day that I had my last drink of alcohol. If you're also in recovery, high five. We got this. Recover loudly. Tulsa's Rock Station, 97.5 KMOD. Corey Rodican for Mel Taylor, Linkin Park. Looking forward to that documentary, man. Unshatter hits theaters September 30th. That's like just a little over 3 weeks away. Gonna know the whole story of what it was like for that band after the loss of Chester Bennington. Putting it back together for the new From Zero era. In the meantime, back to the OG days. R.I.P. St. Chester. Somewhere I Belong is on KMOD.

from Evanescence to Soundgarden. 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

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Corey Roddick getting out of here. If you're drinking, don't be driving. If you're in recovery, don't be drinking. High five. We got this. Recover loudly.

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I am Josh, hanging out with you Thursday afternoon. Coming up this afternoon, all the fun stuff next hour. Rock and Rant, 5 o'clock, Super Terrific Happy Hour, and 6 o'clock. 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Blink on the way, Rage as well. And right now, a band who was just covered by Carrie Underwood in concert. 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

Remember in the show Parks and Rec, there was that small horse. I can't remember the name off the top of my head, but today is the American Miniature Horse Registry National Show at Expo Square. 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Yeah, they're real horses. They're just travel-sized. It's 97.5 KMOD, Tulsa's Rock Station.

0: Rock Block. It's 97.5 KMOD, Tulsa's rock station. I am Josh, and it is time to rock and rant. That's where you can hit me up on the talkback mic on the iHeartRadio app and say whatever you want. 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Shoot me a 30-second message. 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

You know who's playing here in town tonight? Gene Simmons. Yeah, that Gene Simmons. So if you see a 77-year-old man with a tongue longer than your forearm walking around downtown, don't panic. It is just Gene. It's 97.5 KMOD. 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
1: Veterinary clinic, good morning.
2: Who's speaking?
1: It's Sue.
2: Is this the vet's office?
1: Yes.
2: Ma'am, this is Roy Mercer. I was wondering, I need some help from y'all down to the vet's office.
1: What's the problem?
2: Well, I got a minor bird.
1: Yeah?
2: And actually, I'm recently divorced. And what happens is, of course, that minor bird mocks everything. It talks like a little grandma from Nutty Professor and says, you know, who'd that call my name? And whistles the Andy Griffith theme song and makes like a sound like a siren on a French police car.
1: Uh-huh.
2: But the worst thing is that he's taken to mocking me.
1: Yeah.
2: And my new wife's name is Sharon Jean.
1: Uh-huh.
2: And he says, get them panties off Inez. And that, well, it ain't funny. And I need you to tell me how, or maybe I could bring him in, y'all can detrain him. Because that's my ex-wife's name, and it just gives her the red ass every time he says it.
1: I bet it does. So we really know nothing about birds. I can give you the phone number of somebody who does deal with birds and who's very good.
2: Yeah.
1: And might be able to help you.
2: Can detrain him there? Because it's getting me in all kind of trouble down here.
1: Yeah.
2: Maybe you can hear him in the background there.
1: Yeah.
2: Yeah.
1: Let me put you on to
2: because she's getting ready just to jerk a knot in my tail big enough to tie off a boat anchor.
1: you might want to just give him to somebody else.
2: Well, no. You know, he's a minor bird. I've raised him up, you know, from a little bird. We call him Xerox because he mocks everything.
1: Yeah.
2: You know, in fact, he sound like Tom Jones doing that What's New Pussycat sound.
1: Right.
2: Yeah. And, of course, the worst thing, can you maybe get him to say, maybe get them panties off Sharon Jean? Because that's my new wife's name.
1: We're not good at that, but I'll give you this phone number. Call this clinic.
2: How long do you think something like that might take?
1: I don't know, sir. As I say, we don't know anything about birds.
2: Because she's getting ready to put a pop knot on my head, look like a bowl of plums.
1: Yeah, I've got one staff member here who might take the bird home and see if she can detrain him, and I don't know how long it would take. Yeah, if you bring him up here, have you got a cage?
2: I got a cage, yes, ma'am.
1: Well, you can bring him and I'll talk to Jana and see if she can do anything with
2: him. How much is something like that going to run me?
1: Well, I don't know that she'll charge you that much if she's successful.
2: Because I don't want her to keep him from saying, you know, the Andy Griffith song and who that called my name. We think that's pretty cute around here.
1: No,
2: I just need to get him to quit saying get them panties off Inez.
1: That's right.
2: Uh-huh. $10, $20, what something like that cost?
1: I don't know, probably about $30, I should think.
2: About $30?
1: Yeah, and it might take a week, it might take 2 weeks.
2: Yeah, it might take a couple of weeks. Well, all right. Well, maybe we could deal without him for that long. Can I bring him down there sometime today?
1: Yeah, bring him. You need to bring him before 12 o'clock today.
2: Okay. Now, could you make him quit saying that Sammy Bolton's an a-hole, too?
1: Oh, I don't know, sir. That's what I say. You know, we are not bird experts, but I can put you in touch with somebody.
2: He keeps saying Sammy Bolton's an a-hole. Sammy Bolton's an a-hole. Why would he say something like that?
1: I don't know. He's heard it somewhere.
2: Sammy Bolton? Do you know Sammy Bolton?
1: Yeah.
2: Really? Maybe you taught him to say that.
1: No.
2: Really? Oh, Lord. What an accommodation.
3: Oh, I can't do that bird anymore.
2: Oh, it's like Dr. Sue.
1: Yeah.
2: This is Phil and Brent and Roy D. Mercer. Sammy Bolton put us up to this. There ain't no minor bird.
1: Tell Sammy Bolton she's dead.
4: Sammy Bolton's dead. Sammy Bolton's dead. Sammy Bolton's dead.
1: Jerry and Sammy, you're going to die.
0: Roy. Damn. Mercer. 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

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It's Josh. It is time for the super terrific happy hour, the greatest hour of the day. And you know why? Because, well, you're either getting off work, maybe you're starting work. Either way, you're probably just having a good time right around this time. Because let's be honest. We all have to have a good time. You want to get in on anything? At Josh M Radio on social media. 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
1: Peter, what's going on, my man?
2: Hey, Josh, love the show. Keep up the good work.
1: Oh, that's awfully nice of you. Who paid you to say that? Hey, that's really nice, though. 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It's 97.5 KMOD.

It's 97.5 KMOD, Tulsa's Rock Station. I'm Josh. We're in the middle of a 40-minute rock block, and just about 15 minutes away, we're going to do Snack of the Day. Let's do it in less than 15. 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